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1: 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That's T-I-X. WTK says go Vols!

0: Good evening, Bulls. What a weekend. We won't talk about what happened on Saturday morning, but we'll move on. There's a new week. What are we going to this weekend?
1: We play Auburn
0: at home this weekend. That is right. So I'm here with Steve.
1: And I'm here with Yasser.
0: And this is a new show called Now and Then. And each week, we're going to be showcasing either a different artist or a different genre.
1: We're going to be looking at the history of music through these artists and these genres, seeing how it evolves, what it looked like back in the day, and what it looks like today. So this week, we've got
0: soul music. And we're going to start you guys off with some Jill Scott Heron, who is actually from Tennessee, Lincoln, Tennessee, out nearish Jackson, Tennessee. So we're going to keep the spirit of the Vols alive here for just a minute.

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0: Good afternoon, Vols. We just played Peace by Jill Scott Heron and Home is Where the Hatred Is by Jill Scott Heron as well. And we're your new specialty show on Sundays from 10 p.m. to 12 a.m.
1: Now and then, we're looking at artists and genres through the decades. So if you're just now tuning in, welcome. We're glad to have you.
0: Up next, we're just going to have some Someday by Lost Generation, Living in the Past by Unnatural Funk Band, and we'll have something special for y'all right after that.

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0: And before that, we were listening to some Jill Scott Heron, originally here from here in Tennessee, Lincoln, Tennessee. Some fun facts about Jill Scott Heron. He actually influence Public Enemy's Chuck D and some people's favorite artist, Kanye. He actually played at Jill Scott Heron's funeral.
1: Coming up next, we've got some Al Green for you guys, one of the most foundational soul performers of all time, especially of the 70s. So we hope you guys enjoy, and let's listen to some Al Green.
0: And before we get to that, speaking of influences, Tyler, the Creator, actually sampled this upcoming song on his song Are We Still Friends off the album Igor. So I'm sure a couple of y'all have heard this song before.

0: came in, I thought I heard you fellas rehearsing my tune. If it's cool, let's get together and do it.
1: Yeah.
2: Okay.
0: One, two, one, two, three, four. Sounds so good tonight.

0: Yeah.
1: Yeah.
2: Oh, that was great.
0: All right, we just heard. Shit, what was that? We heard Dream by Al Green. We heard I Wish You Were Here by Al Green. And Tired of Being Alone with Al Green. That was actually a Chicago and Al Green collaboration. Fun fact about that song. That recording actually took place when Chicago was filming a TV special in 1973. And Al Green just happened to bump into them. Fun facts about Al Green. He is from... Let's see here. He is from Forest City, Arkansas, but he claims Memphis as his home. He's definitely one of the most influential soul musicians of all time. He was inspired big by Sam Cooke, and he inspired countless other soul artists like Marvin Gaye and more modern soul artists like John Legend. He's a really great performer, really great artist.
3: Yeah, we love to see some more Memphis representation inside of music, you know, being a Memphis local and all. So we love that. And up next, we have This Is the Place by Kansas City Express, Let Me Go by Chicago Gangsters.
4: What's the verdict in the booth?
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0: 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And this is our new specialty show on Sundays from 10 p.m. to 12 a.m. It's called Now and Then. And this week, we're talking about soul music, going back to some foundational stuff. So at the beginning of the hour, we played some Jill Scott Heron, some Al Green, Lost Generation, Unnatural Funk Band. And now we're going to be talking about some Ray Charles.
1: Yeah, so we also just heard This Is the Place by Kansas City Express, Let Me Go by the Chicago Gangsters, and Broom by Holy Hive. So we've already kind of had like a good mix of some modern soul and some old soul, you know, Holy Hive being kind of like some newer soul with like kind of some like, you know, indie tinges here and there. The Chicago Gangsters are some good old soul. You know, it's kind of interesting to watch how the music has evolved from, you know, what it used to be back in the day to kind of the new, like, little bits of techno stuff they add in here. Coming up next, Ray Charles is one of my personal favorite soul artists of all time. Probably, I have to say, my favorite soul artist of all time. Some of these songs are some of my favorite songs of all time. What Would I Do Without You? Careless Love coming up next. And then we're also getting into some B.B. King, which I'm sure you know about as a Memphis local.
0: Yeah, B.B. King Street back in Memphis. And just a little shout here. There's this one little restaurant right above B.B. King's bar. It's called Ita Bina. And I swear it has the best rack of lamb ribs you'll ever find anywhere.
1: Rack of lamb ribs?
0: Dude, it's crazy. It's crazy.
1: Awesome. All right, well, let's hear what we got.

0: All right, that was Careless Love and What Would I Do Without You by Ray Charles and I Need Your Love by B.B. King. I just actually found out that the B.B. in B.B. King stands for Blues Boy.
1: Something to shout out at the bar, I guess, or, you know, something they will say at trivia. So
0: that's right. Coming up next, we've got For Once in My Life by Stevie Wonder and If You Don't Want My Love by Jalen and Ganda, That's All I Wanted From You, Jalen and Ganda, and John Ain't It Hard by Taj Mahal. So we're dipping into some blues a little bit, you know, kind of like balancing around the soul genre.
1: Yeah, I actually didn't know Jalen and Ganda was based out of England. That's really interesting.
0: He's definitely my favorite modern soul artist. He's got a lot of really good songs. He's very talented. Yeah, just really good music all around.
1: All right. We've got some sponsors to run, but after that, we'll get back to you with some music.
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3: 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That's T-I-X. WUTK says go Vols!

0: intense vocals, the horns in the background, really evoking a very deep emotion, right, Yasser?
1: Exactly right. And you know, I hadn't heard a Taj Mahal song up until then, so thank you for that, Steve.
0: Yeah, Taj Mahal is great. I found Taj Mahal from visiting a record store in Nashville, shout out Grimey's, and I stumbled upon some of his records, and I found out he was doing a live performance. Great artist. Tell us about some of the soul we've got coming up next.
1: Yeah, so this little section we've got coming up next is some more modern stuff, but since it's Hispanic Heritage Month, you know, I thought I'd show out some songs that are entirely or half in Spanish. So, you know, get some Hispanic representation in there. First up, we have Ilusión de Amor by Jensen Benitez and The Sacred Souls. This is actually her first release. I couldn't find much about her, but yeah, this is a crazy song to be your first release.
0: That's very cool. Do you have a favorite Spanish soul song or Spanish soul artist at all?
1: Not entirely Spanish, but so these songs coming up next are definitely some of my top Spanish soul songs. And after that song with The Sacred Souls, we have Del Cielo de Cuido, Te Cuido, From the Sky, I'll Take Care of You by the Altones. And then after that, we have Where Are You by 54 Ultra, one of the best up-and-coming artists right now.
0: Agreed.
1: He's got a very retro soul indie kind of vibe to him. He is actually touring with Malcolm Todd right now. I believe he just had a show in Brooklyn last night.
0: It's a very cool crossover. I never would have expected that.
1: And I loved his vibe. I found out about him maybe 2-3 years ago. So ever since then, I've always stayed tuned in. He's pivoting more into some soul funk stuff with his new stuff, more fast pace, which is interesting. And so, yeah, we'll get you guys right into that.
0: I'm excited to hear it. Let's listen.

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1: and Steve's
0: new specialty show from 10 p.m. to 12 a.m. called Now and Then. And this week, we're focusing on some soul. Earlier at the hour, we played some Jill Scott Heron, some Al Green.
1: We played a little bit of B.B. King, Ray Charles, Holy Hive, all those good things.
0: And what you just heard was some 54 Ultra, What More Can I Do, Heaven Knows Where You Are, Where Are You. And before that, we had Del Cielo Te Cuido by the Outtunes. Before that, Ilusión de Amor by Jensen Benitez and The Sacred Souls, actually her first record ever.
1: Now, I want to say, first of all, Yasser, thank you for putting me on to good music continually. For those bands that we just played and artists, and also the artists coming up that we're about to play, I really like soul music. I've always listened to the old stuff, and not until recently did I start diving into the new stuff. But overall, with soul music as a whole, I think soul music is the best music to play when you're cooking entirely.
0: Oh, completely. I agree completely.
1: That's all I could think about when we listened to those 54 Ultra songs, is these would be the perfect songs to play while you were cooking something for dinner. It's just absolutely phenomenal.
0: Exactly. And, you know, speaking of some soul, maybe not very related, but Beach House has a song called Soul Surfer. And, well, tomorrow they're playing here in Knoxville at the Mill and Mine. So if you have tickets, I hope you enjoy, and maybe I'll see you there. And this next artist that's coming up, Brain Story, their song Bye Bye has a little shoegazy vibe, you know, pop, synth pop vibe, just that ethereal kind of stuff. And Steve said he really enjoyed these songs when he listened to them.
1: I did. Brain Story has got a lot of cool new kind of tweaks to their music, but they still got that underlying soul vibe, so it's a really cool experience to listen to them for the first time. Honestly, not like anything I had heard before, so I'm really excited for you guys listening to hear it as well.
0: Yeah, and after that, we have some more Outons with Soon Enough, When You Go, and then Tangled Up in You. So we'll hear some of that. And we'll get that started for you guys.
1: Let's do it.

0: We just listened to When You Go by the Outons, Soon Enough by the Outons as well, and some Brain Story, Bye Bye by Brain Story, Pneumophobia by Brain Story. And before that, we had a little section of some Spanish Soul in there with 54 Ultra, the Outons as well, and The Sacred Souls with Jensen Benitez.
1: Yeah, very cool. Coming up, we've got, is that Easier Said Than Done? Will I See You Again? Oh, sorry, excuse me. We've got Sparkle in Your Eyes by Jensen Benitez and The Sacred Souls again. That's right. Easier Said Than Done by The Sacred Souls. Will I See You Again by The Sacred Souls. These are definitely, you know, some of the best kind of modern soul guys there are. I'm also kind of curious to hear y'all's here. I really enjoy Brain Story. Where did you find them?
0: That's a great question. So what I do to find new music, since I have Spotify, I just hit those three little dots and I just go down to play radio. And that's how I find most of my music. It's actually really helpful. And yeah, that's the main way I find my music.
1: Very cool. Everything we've listened to tonight on Now and Then has been very relaxing, and it feels like a very good reset going into the week. I hope whoever is out there listening, you know, you're feeling very relaxed, you know, kind of ready for the week to come. Hopefully some of this good music we've been playing has, you know, eased some nerves, made your outlook, you know, a little brighter on the days to come.
0: That's right. You know, it's been a questionable weekend with football and everything. But hey, my Steelers won this morning. Shout out Aaron Rodgers. It looks like he's back. I don't know, Steelers to the bowl, maybe.
1: The Titans have some work to do. So do the Volunteers. But you know, it's a new week. We're all working to be better people, and that's all that matters.
0: Hey, we got game day back in Knoxville again. Auburn, you know, I think we'll be all right. You know, a little bounce back week, get us ready for the college football playoffs in a couple months. But who knows? Hopefully we see Tennessee up there. And we'll get you guys back to the music.

0: All right, that was Sparkle in Your Eyes by Jensine Benitez and the Sacred Souls, and Will I See You Again by the Sacred Souls. Thanks to everyone who was listening tonight as we looked at soul music from the past, soul music from now, and kind of all the different changes that have come across the timeline. Anything to say, Yasser?
1: No, just that for our first time, it actually went pretty smooth. We had a little scare there with the system thinking we weren't on air, so that was fun, but everything rolled through smooth. We got some great music going in here.
0: It's all good. It's all about learning. We're having a good time listening to good music. Up next, we've got Where Can I Go by Marlena Shaw for our final song of the night. One of the first female artists to ever sign with Blue Note Records, the prestigious jazz label. You know, good luck to everyone this week. Remember to kind of ground yourself. The name of this song is Where Can I Go? Think about where you can go this week.
1: That's right. I think everybody should be looking forward to the week. I'm sure it'll be a great week here in Knoxville. And I've been your DJ for the last 2 hours, Yasser.
0: I'm Steve. This is Now and Then. Thank you, guys.

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Shout out to my boy Captain E. Ray, the duo that did Club 90 back in the day, right here on WUTK 90.3 The Rock.

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0: Hi, this is Ozzy Osbourne. For many years, you know, I've had a drink problem and I'm trying to battle that problem every single day. But one thing I don't do, I don't drive my car when I'm drinking. I get someone to drive me. Do not drink and drive. It's the stupidest thing. If you drink, just don't drive. Not only are you going to hurt yourself, you may hurt some other person, and you wouldn't want that on your conscience, would you?
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3: This is Alice Cooper for RADD. 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

0: copy, nibble to death by a copy, nibble to death by a copy, nibble to death by a copy, nibble to death by a copy, nibble to death by a copy, nibble to death by a copy, nibble to death by a copy, nibble to death by a copy, nibble to death by a copy.
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1: and Savannah, you'll hear from some of the most iconic and overlooked women in rock and roll history
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0: In today's world, it's important that all Americans do their part for our great country. 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

beat in an argument, and we have to hold on to that hippie point harder. Empathy is good, lack of empathy is bad. Holy math says we're never not together.

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3: 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Are we there yet? Almost. Yeah, yeah.

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We are WUTK 90.3 FM, Knoxville, Tennessee, home of the Tennessee Volunteers.

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1: and Savannah, you'll hear from some of the most iconic and overlooked women in rock and roll history.
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1: Shots of God to the feeling of your feet and your shoes as you walk the path and sing the blues.

In order to remember, that means you had to have been a member that was eventually dismembered. Dismembered from the center. In a blender of someone else's agendas. Your summer turned to winter. As our story burns.

danced over whiskey with a gypsy on the misty Appalachian skies. Seen a thousand fireflies swim synchronized and met a blind man with patient eyes who told me to take my time. Through this maze of the mind, a labyrinth stitched up with faded signs, reflecting all the lessons we ain't paid no mind. So yeah, if you're still guessing, you're the gray behind.

Mike Keith, new voice of the Vols and former WUTK sports director, reminding you Monday, Wednesday, Friday, 7 p. to 8 p. 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

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You're listening to 90.3 The Rock, UT's College of Rock, WUTK. That was just Everybody Wants to Rule the World from Robert Glasper and Lala. Try, Try, Try from Hovde, and before that, Blowing Up Kiwi Jr. We got some great songs coming up for you next. We have I Want to Remember Everything by Knitting, followed by Stuff from Mandy, Indiana, Jeff Tweedy.

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Coming up, we've got Step by Step by STS9 featuring Maureen Murphy and Detour by Lust Security. 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
2: 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You just heard Orgone by Basilisk, Detour from La Securité, Step by Step from STS9 and Maureen Murphy. And coming up, we have some Nico Chase, the Womack Sisters, and Courtney Barnett.

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Hi again, Volunteer Radio. You were just listening to Chauffeur by the Womack Sisters, Stay in Your Lane by Courtney Barnett, The Wolf by Mumford & Sons, and that was just Keep It to Yourself by Love Spells. Now coming up, we've got some great tracks from S.G. Goodman and Phoebe Bridgers. 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

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You just heard Lost Child by Jim James. Before that, was Can't Get Enough from Nightcap and Slender Bodies. And long before that was Michael Told Me by S.G. Goodman. Coming up, we got new music from Fruit Bats, Wilt, Claypool, Linen, Delirium. 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

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You were just listening to Bundy by Wilt and The Golden Egg of Empathy by Claypool Lennon Deryllium. Coming up next, we got Apathy by Adam Ghost, Edge of the Edge by Panda Bear with Sonic Boo, and Lost Boys by Phoebe Bridgers. 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

0: Volunteer Radio, you're listening to 90.3 The Rock, UT's College of Rock. We just heard Lost Boys by Phoebe Bridgers. Before that, we heard Edge of the Edge by Panda Bear and Sonic Boo. And just before that was Apathy with by Adam Ghost. Coming up, we have songs from The Lees of Memory, Elvis Costello and The Imposters, and Modern Pressure, and a word from our own Voice of the Vols, Mike Keith. 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

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You were just listening to Modern Pressure by Daniel Romano, Magnificent Hurt by Elvis Costello and the Imposters, and We Are Siamese by the Leads of Memory. Coming up next, we've got Link NB by Kilela, If You're Gonna Be Dumb, You Gotta Be Tough by Billy Strings, and Black IP by Galactic. 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

Volunteer Radio, you're listening to 90.3 The Rock, UT's College of Rock. You just heard Black Eyed Pea by Galactic. If you're going to be dumb, you got to be tough from Billy Strings and Kalila with Lincoln B. Coming up next, we got some Jim Carroll New Year with Black Marble, the Agrolites and, from Groove Them, Move Them, and Dior with Feeble Little Horse. Coming up on Volunteer Radio, 90.3 The Rock, UT's College of Rock.

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Good morning, Volunteer Radio. My name is Alexia Nadell, and I'll be hanging out with you guys for a couple hours today. You just heard Not Me by Squirrel Flower, and before that, at the top of the hour, we had Marianne by Fontaines D.C. And next on this beautiful morning, we have Gotta Get to Peak Skill by Dropkick Murphys featuring the Violent Femmes.

am the truth, the distinction, the question of reality, consciousness. I am God, the ultimate person.

Happy Monday. My name's Alexia Nadell, and I'm hanging out with you guys for right now. That was Rhythm by Naomi Scott, and before that we had Prophecy at 1420 megahertz by Boards of Canada. Next up we have Nice to Meet You by Jill Blutt right here on Volunteer Radio 90.3 College of the Rock, UT's College of Rock.

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1: Good morning. 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And next up we have Miss Operator by the V-Roys right here on Volunteer Radio 90.3 The Rock, UT's College of Rock.

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1: Good morning. My name's Alexia Nadell, and you just heard Acid and Honey by Babe Rainbow, and before that we had Pain by Barrence Whitfield and the Savages. And next up we have one of my personal favorites, Rain Me In by Sam Fender and Olivia Dean, right here on Volunteer Radio, 90.3 The Rock, UT's College of Rock.

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0: Good morning, Volunteer Nation. My name's Alexia Nadell, and I'm hanging out with you guys this morning. That was Talk It Over by Leon Bridges. And before that, we had Beaches in Tennessee by Cage the Elephant, which the beach sounds really nice. I miss the beach back home. But it's finally starting to feel like fall here. It's mid-high 60s right now. That sounds glorious, and it's super sunny outside, too. And next up, we have Gassed Up by Nebuchadnezzar, right here on Volunteer Radio, 90.3 The Rock, UT's College of Rock.
1: What's up? Yeah. Yeah, I'm on the east side. Oh, yeah. All right, let me play a bit.

All right, that was Circles by Finn Forster. And before that, we had All I Really Want Now by Zach Farrow. Coming up next, we have Imagine by Common featuring PJ right here on Volunteer Radio 90.3 The Rock, UT's College of Rock.

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1: Hello, everyone. I'm Alexia Nadell, and if you're just tuning in, we just listened to Knoxville by Tyler Larrabee, and before that we had 99 by Slow Fiction. Next up, we have ATM by Corduroy Jack, and then after that we'll have Time, You and I by Krungbin. 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

0: Hello, Vol Nation. Hello. My name's Alexia Nadell, and I'm hanging out with you guys today this morning. We just had, Wyoming Full Band by Benjamin Todd, and before that we had Sweet Freak, Frankie and the Witch Fingers. Next up we have Pieces by Levin Colley, and then I'm going to leave you with a few more, some by Billy Preston and Dave Matthews Band to wrap up this morning. But thank you guys for listening. Have a great rest of your day.
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0: What's going on, Knoxville? I hope you guys' day is going great. Mine sure is. It's DJ Morgan again, and you guys just heard John Paul Keith in the 145's Pure Cane Sugar, and we begin with Jazz Liberation Quartet Miner's Blues.
1: Don't go anywhere, because you know we've got more music coming for you. DJ Tech Savvy here once again on this gorgeous Monday. We will be hearing from Coach Party, from the DOC, and up next, this is Cheekface with Rent Is Down. 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

Benson. But up next, this is Black Hero with the song Reggae Music from the album Marching Rhythm. So this should be interesting. This is Volunteer Radio 90.3 The Rock, UT's College of Rock.

0: Hello again, Knoxville. I hope you enjoyed this last song, They Might Be Giants by Outside Brain. And then before that, we did Frameworks, Baby Girl. And then before that, we did Body Type, Mulberry. And then we had Bootsy Collins featuring George Benson, The Power of the One. And then we started with Black Heroes Reggae Music.
1: Yup, and we've got more coming your way. We're actually going to be hearing a song I'm super excited for. We'll hear from The Outfit, from Turnstile, and Slater with Birds, the Slater version. Woo! From Never Enough version 2. Either way, I'm so excited for that one. We've got Jalen and Gonda, and up next it's Dire Straits with Industrial Disease from the album Love Over Gold from back in 1982. 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

0: Hi, Knoxville. DJ Morgan back here again. I hope you guys missed me. You just heard the outfit, Cardinal Star featuring Carson McCone. And then before that, we had Turnstile and Slater Birds, the Slater version. And before that, we had Jalen Ngonda, Doctrine of Love, the album Doctrine of Love. And the song was Mr. Train Conductor. And then we began with Dire Straits, Industrial Disease.
1: Yep, and we were rocking out to that Turnstile and Slater song. But we got more coming for you. No sponsors this time, but we will be hearing from Man Woman Chainsaw from Swap Meet. And up next, this is Neil Young. This is from the Homegrown album that was recorded in 1974 and 1975. And the song is Love is a Rose. 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

0: Volunteer Radio. That was Sweeping Promises with the song Accent from the album You Say I Romanticize. Before that, we heard Billy Strings with Carry Us Home from his latest album release, So Much for Goodbyes. What do we got coming up, DJ Morgan?
1: 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And then we have Alabama Shakes. And y'all are about to hear Hiatus Coyote, Make Friends. 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

0: 90.3 The Rock. That was Leanne Beta Samosaki Simpson with White Kites and Sky Blue from 2025. Before that, it was Alabama Shakes with I Feel Hope Coming and Hiatus Coyote with their song Make Friends from back in 2024. And we got more music coming your way. Let's see, let them know what we got.
1: Okay. We have Rolling Blackouts, Coastal Fever. We have High Fantas and the Bishop's Band. Then we have Kiwi Jr., Nina Jirachi, and Porter Robinson. And y'all are about to hear Arima Adara's Heard What You Said. 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
0: 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Don't forget to rip it up and shred it up and rock.

0: 90.3 The Rock. That was Rolling Blackouts, Coastal Fever with the song She's There. Before that, it was Hyphantis and the Bishop's Band and the song Proxima Vez. Earlier, we heard from Kiwi Jr. with Photos of the Reenactment, and that is from their album Blowing Up that came out in August. We also heard from Nina Jirachi and Porter Robinson with Wanna Cry, and that song always makes me want to dance. That is a single from earlier this year. But we kicked it off with Arima Adera and Heard What You Said from the album A Rush to Nowhere that came out in March. And stay tuned. We've got a quick word from the Voice of the Vols, and then we'll be right back here to get into some more music on 90.3 The Rock.
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0: All right. We'll be hearing from You Bet. We got some Shannon Lay coming up. But up next, it is Elias Ronenfelt with USA Baby. 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

0: Maxwell, you just heard U-Bit's Ground Kiss. And then before that, we did Shannon Lay's Pass the Veil. And we began with Elias Ronenfelt, USA Baby.
1: Yup, and we are coming to a close here. It is 1:51. We got a few more songs coming for you. Hopefully we'll get to them all. We got some Sierra Farrell lined up. The Movement with Stick Figure. I'm wanting to hear that one. We got Allison Russell with Brittany Spencer. And this next one is Tom Petty and the Heartbreakers with Baby's a Rock and Roller. 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

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Up next is Body Mover and Blind, as well as I Know Where Mark Chen Lives. 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

Hey, this is 90.3 The Rock. You were just listening to Joyce Manor, I Know Where Mark Chin Lives. And before that, it was Blind by Fell Asleep in the Sun. After this, we got Cold to the Touch by Angel Dust and Dragon Ball Durag by Thundercat. So don't go away. 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

0: Thank you for listening to WUTK, UT's College of Rock. That was Just Jumbo by All Ashore. Before that was Stunner by Intercepted Message. And before that was Reach, a single release by The Pipes. Up next is a little ad break, so stay tuned.
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0: Thank you for staying with us. 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
1: Good afternoon or morning or evening or something. Nah, I already did that. Screw that one. Or if you keep it, this is Todd Steed. 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

0: This is 90.3 The Rock. That was just The Mother We Share by Churches. And before that, it was Bug in the Cake by Be Sweet to Me. Real quick, we're going to take a quick word from our sponsors. 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
1: 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That's T-I-X. 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
0: All right, thanks for sticking around. Coming up, we got Keep It to Yourself by Love is the Law and Step by Step by Step by Step. But coming up next, we got Marmalade by Three Free Amigos. So stick around. 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

You were just listening to Can't Get Enough from Can't Get Enough by Nightcap v. Slender Bodies. Before that was The Governor's Waltz from the album Lost Weekend by Phoebe Bridgers. Keep listening because we have a lot of good music up next. Up next, actually, is Weepy Woman from the album Shadow Glow by Flip Turn, The Internet by Tyler Lorby, and Meaning Business from the album Wendy Eisenberg by Wendy Eisenberg. I hope you guys are having a great day. It's been fun here on Rocky Top. Got a lot of stuff going on. Got a lot of stuff to continue going on. So, yeah. Stay tuned and keep listening to Volunteer Radio 90.3 The Rock, bringing Knoxville's first music, new music, first.

Hey, thanks for listening to 90.3 The Rock. My name is Jackson, because I have not thought of a better DJ name than that. But still going to try to serve y'all up some good music. Hope you're doing well out there. That was Meaning Business by Wendy Eisenberg. And before that, we had Weepy Woman by Flip Turn. Pretty good band. Need to dive into more of their stuff. So stick around, because coming up next, we got some good stuff. We got Sight Unseen by Creature of Habit, Courtney Barnett. We also have Take a Walk by Passion Pit. But coming up next, we got a little bit of Infinite Source by the Deftones. So stick around. This is Volunteer Radio 90.3 The Rock.

Hey, this is ESPN and SEC Network's Ryan McGee. By the way, that is not spelled with an H, unlike the airport and my diploma from Tennessee. 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

0: You were just listening to Next Normal by Lucius. Before that was Ronnie Van Zant's Never Wrote a Bad Song by Brandon's Real Billy Revenue. I don't know if you guys have ever tried to play Pokemon Go here at UTK, but it is amazing. I would 10 out of 10 recommend. There are tons of gyms, Pokestops. I don't even know if you guys are interested in Pokemon Go, but if you are, download it. Come to UTK. Come play. Tons of places to play. Tons of things to do. A lot of Pokemon to collect. And that's just advice from me. I haven't introduced myself. My name is Maya. Guess I'll go by DJK on here. So up next, you have an ad break, actually. So enjoy that.
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0: Make sure to tune in to Bad Rep Rodeo. Those girls, they know what they're doing. They know what they're talking about. Tune in Sunday. Think I heard 2 to 4. Up next, you have My Honest Face by Inhaler and Okrina by Psychedelic Porn Crumpets. Off topic, fried okra is very good. 10 out of 10 recommend. Thank you guys for tuning in. You're listening to Volunteer Radio 90.3 The Rock, bringing Knoxville's first new music first.

0: Hey, that was Votive by the former site. Or no, the New Pornographers. Wow, that is the second porn-related band we have had on here. That's crazy. I hope I'm allowed to say that, but it's that's what the band is called. All right, so we've got a quick word from our sponsors, so stay with us.
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0: All right, I hope you stuck around. Let's see here. Coming up, we got some Life in Small Spaces by the Polyrhythmics. And coming up next is Dying to Believe by the Beths, which they're playing at the Mill and Mine tomorrow, 8 p.m. So go support them. Go check them out. I think it'll be a great show. All right. Well, I hope y'all have a good rest of your day. Hope everything's going well. This is Volunteer Radio 90.3 The Rock, bringing Knoxville's new music

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1: 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Up first is The Firebird. This ballet tells a story based on the Russian fairy tales of the Firebird and the blessing and curse it possesses for its owner. Without further ado, here is the opening to The Firebird, performed by Philharmonia Orchestra and Robert Kraft, called Kostyei's Enchanted Garden. 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

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If you don't love the ballet, remember that we have a brand new show with a brand new topic from 4 to 6 every single Monday. 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

0: that was the finale to The Firebird, called Kachi's spell is broken, his palace disappears, and the petrified knights return to life. I'll be right back with more after a very quick word. 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
0: Up next, we're starting a different ballet, also by Igor Stravinsky and performed by the Philharmonia Orchestra and Robert Kraft, called Petrushka. Petrushka tells the story of the loves and jealousies of three puppets who were brought to life at the Charlatan during the 1830 Shrovetide Fair. Petrushka is in love with the ballerina, but she rejects him because she prefers the Moor. I can't spoil the entire story, so to begin Petrushka, here is the Shrovetide Fair. This is Ear to the Earth on Volunteer Radio, 90.3 The Rock.

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You just heard the finale to Petrushka. Next is our finale, a third ballet written by Igor Stravinsky and performed this time by the Cleveland Orchestra and Pierre Boulez, called The Rite of Spring. When first performed in 1913, the avant-garde nature of the music and choreography caused a sensation. Many have called the first night reaction a riot, or at least a near riot, though this wording didn't even come about until later. Although designed as a work for the stage, the music achieved equal, if not even greater, recognition as a concert piece and is widely considered to be one of the most influential musical works of the 21st century. 20th century, sorry. I will not keep you waiting any longer. Here is the introduction to Stravinsky's The Rite of Spring. 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
3: You've been listening to The Rite of Spring by Igor Stravinsky, performed by the Cleveland Orchestra and Pierre Boulez. 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

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That's T-I-X. WUTK says go Vols!

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1: Drops back, looks, loads up, fires long for the end zone. The pass is going to be caught by Tennessee.
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1: Caught it by Tennessee, Jawan Jennings.
3: Gets the ball to Mayshak. Mayshak's going to take it. 2 seconds. Mayshak, 1 second. Launches the three-point shot. Good!
1: At the buzzer. Mayshak wins it for Tennessee.
0: Your home for all things Big Orange.
1: That's the ball game! How about that? The Volunteers, Tennessee, the climb is complete. They have reached the summit. The Volunteers are the very best in college baseball.
4: The national champion is clad in big orange.
0: Let's meet tonight's host for Rock Solid Sports.

0: What is up and welcome into WTK's Rock Solid Sports. We are live here from the bottom of Andy Holt Tower. And we thank you so much. We appreciate you tuning in for this great Monday evening following such a great weekend of college football. I am Camden Gober, joined alongside the great Taylor Langford directly to my left. And we got Sawyer Hundley and Wyatt Stroop holding things down across the glass for us this evening. Great cast of characters on hand for you tonight. Gentlemen, I'm not going to lie. It's been pretty doom and gloom around here on Rocky Top today. And I know it wasn't the outcome that everybody wanted Saturday afternoon inside Neyland Stadium, which we will definitely get into in full. Don't you worry. But it's hard to wake up on the wrong side of the bed when it is a crisp 55 degrees and fall is just screaming at you.
1: It was amazing.
0: It was fantastic.
1: And, you know, normally I'll wait on my sweatshirt weather, but I mean, it's already here. I walked out in short sleeves this morning. I was like, dang, I made the wrong decision. I was a little chilly.
0: Hey, I was definitely rocking a sweatshirt this morning. My 9 a.m., not going to lie, it was a really chilly walk. I almost considered wearing sweatpants. It was that bad. But maybe that's just the southernness in me, which all four of us are from the South, so we're not really used to the cold that much anyways. But enough of burying the lead, though, fellas. The stage on Saturday was set. ESPN's College Game Day was in town. The primetime crew, Chris Fowler, Kirk Herbstreit, Holly Rowe were on the call. Tennessee was hosting the number one team in the country in front of a raucous, checkered-out Neyland Stadium. There were storylines everywhere, including, obviously, all the ties between a Manning taking the field for the first time since Peyton, and everything under the sun of this game just being the magnitude that it was. I mean, heck, even the president of the United States was in attendance for this one. And unfortunately for the Vols, it felt like it was deja vu all over again in these magnitude moments under Josh Heupel. And unfortunately for his program, his 14th ranked squad fell 20-17 to the number one team in the country, the Texas Longhorns. I've had a couple of days to think about it and sit on it. I still don't really have a main takeaway from this game. A lot of good, a lot of bad, a lot of stuff you can build on, but also just a lot of ugly.
1: Well, I think the thing for me, and shockingly enough, I did not lay my head down on my pillow Saturday night in disappointment. A little bit, but I wasn't like, oh God, it's going to be a long season. Yeah, and I don't know if it was the antics of the day and just the atmosphere of how great that it really was throughout the game up until the 6 minute mark with that. But then you look at the onside, there was still hope throughout the whole game. Mm-hmm. But I feel like that game was best case scenario in a loss. Sure, you want to win a game like that. And there's never a best case scenario in a loss. You want to win a game like that. However, you look at this game going into October, you look at this game going into November, even heck, the postseason in December. This is one of those where you've faced the best of the best.
0: Exactly.
1: And you went toe-to-toe with them up until the last second, literally. Maybe P.I. on the last call, but, you know. But up until the last second,
0: maybe
1: you were right
0: bit.
1: There. Maybe a little bit.
0: Maybe a little bit.
1: But, I mean, it was an illegal play anyway that led up to it. So, anyway.
0: Fair enough.
1: But, you know, I think that this game, in my mind, is just a game that will help strengthen the Volunteers. Obviously, there was a lot of positives, there was a lot of negatives, and we'll get into that, but... Mm-hmm.
2: Yeah, I'm not disappointed whatsoever. Leaving Neyland Stadium on Saturday, I was pretty happy. I was, I had a smile on my face. I was probably just a little dopamine spike from the onside kick, but I mean, I couldn't complain about what the Volunteers did. It was Faison's first game. Yeah, he missed some reads and got sacked a bunch, but the defense looked fantastic out there.
0: Fantastic.
2: And that's my takeaway from this game. If you're able to hold the number one team in the country to just 20 points, that's a good day in my books.
3: Yeah, I'm on the same page as y'all. Definitely not disappointed, but just for the rest of the season, kind of don't know what to expect almost. But just looking simply at Saturday, I mean, again, like Wyatt just said, you hold the number one team in the country to 20 points, a quarterback that is his second season fully starting for them. And, I mean, held him to only 200 passing yards and no touchdowns. I mean, it was a really impressive showing from Jim Knowles' squad, and it's the first time they've truly been tested. And they absolutely lived up to the test. Now, for the offensive side, a lot of question marks, but again, I mean, your freshman quarterback's first big-time start, And, I mean, you have to expect him to have some struggles. And when the offensive line is struggling as well, it's just definitely not a good combination.
1: I think Tennessee gained more out of this than Texas did.
0: 100%.
3: Yeah.
1: In all honesty.
0: 100%.
1: And the defense obviously has been the big narrative. I mean, 6 sacks and 10 tackles for loss. Obviously, the offensive line has been an issue for Texas, and Arch Manning the previous years hasn't gotten any better this year. But the fact that Jim Knowles' defense came out and had the performance that it did, the defense was always the concern. You know, it was the whole, it takes 2 years for the system to really stick with the players.
3: How many times did you hear that? Gosh.
1: I've heard it. All heard it over
0: repeatedly.
1: And over. Repeatedly. Shut down that real fast. In a Josh Heupel system, I believe the offense can correct itself, especially with an 18-year-old at the helm.
0: 100%.
1: He has so much to learn. That was his fourth ever start, and he went against the number one team in the country to start SEC play. And what do you know? He looked like an 18-year-old. So I'm not really upset at Faison. There was a few early in the game you wish you could have got back. Mm-hmm. But when the line doesn't protect him, that was another thing. Hold the line. Hold the line. It was said all week. What did you not do? You held the line. You let him get sacked 10 times. So you look at that game, and the fact that the defense performed as they did, that defense can win you games against lesser opponents throughout the SEC.
0: Absolutely.
1: And take the concern off of the offense if they have another off game. The offense will find its bearings as the season goes on. I find a lot of hope out of this game in what was ultimately a disappointing time.
0: I do want to carry on that to stay with the positives in this game. I think Tennessee's defense outperformed everybody's expectations. I don't think there's a doubt behind that. I think coming into the season, there was a couple weak points on this Tennessee roster that was major, major question marks, one of which was being defensive line, mm-hmm. two of which being who's going to be able to rush the passer, like who's going to really be that alpha dog to be able to get home and cause some pressure. I thought both of those things were the best things Tennessee did all day on Saturday, and I don't think that's any surprise. Like Taylor just said, I mean, he kind of laid it out for you there. 6 sacks and a losing effort. I believe it was 8 or plus tackles for loss on the day. The defensive line gave nothing to what is an elite running back room that Texas has. Now, granted, Hollywood Smothers did not play in this game, but Texas, they still got dudes. I mean, they still are a three-headed monster. They did have their two other backs playing in this game. And Texas, at the same time, is so similar to Tennessee. Like, you think Sarkisian, you think high scoring, you think Arch Manning, you got Cam Coleman, Ryan Wingo, you got all these shiny toys to play with. Well, guess what? This Jim Knowles defense, this Tennessee defense, absolutely shut them down. And honestly, going into the game, if you would have offered any player, coaching staff, any Tennessee fan that Texas was only going to score 20 in this game, you would take it and run, in my opinion.
1: And sitting in the stands at the 6-minute mark in the fourth quarter when they scored that touchdown, that you were ultimately like, okay, I think this game is done. There was fans around me that were like, oh, the plays suck. Oh, this is, you know, the defense can't hold. I'm like, I'm sorry. They just held Texas to 13 points through 3.5 quarters. They were tired. You can't beat Texas putting up 10 points up until that point.
0: No.
1: Obviously, it was 17.
0: Yeah. You simply cannot do it.
1: But they held them to less points than Ohio State did.
0: Exactly.
1: Which, you know, there's still a few question marks on that team with some young and upcoming players. But still, that just the performance. And can we talk about Xavier Gilliam as well? I feel like you hear his name a lot, but at the same time, he's gone under the radar. I feel is just how effective he is.
0: Somehow he's under the radar. He might be one of the most effective defensive linemen in the country.
1: It's amazing.
3: He's unbelievable.
1: The line got the highest grade. Now take PFF for what you will.
3: Yeah, that's
1: the line was the highest graded this week in all of college football.
0: And coming into it though, sorry, Sawyer.
3: No,
0: real
3: you
0: quick,
3: no.
0: The,
3: you go.
0: Holding Texas to 61 yards rushing just blows my mind.
1: Insane.
0: And we will get to the offensive woes on Tennessee, but we really, really need to highlight this Tennessee team. And one more point on the defense that I wanted to get to is how untested the secondary was. Like, nobody really knew what to expect. Sure, they gave up some explosives, as you should, to a team like Texas with all that talent. It's going to happen. It's inevitable. They gave up, you know, kind of a floater ball early on in the game. That was the one really big explosive play. Outside of that, they had a couple plays here and there. Arch made a dang good throw in the first quarter over the shoulder to a true freshman wide receiver to convert on a third down to get Texas into field goal range. But outside of that, you saw guys like Kion Lee come up big in a one-on-one position against Cam Coleman. Like, these guys are holding their own in the back half. Can't say enough about Quay Moss. Have a day, Quay Moss. This entire Tennessee defense, hats off. They have nothing to hang their head about at all.
3: No, and I mean, again, I think Taylor said it a minute ago. That was like the biggest question coming into the year because, again, Jim Knowles' system, it always takes 2 years. But, you know, he brought so many of his players from Penn State. And, I mean, those guys are making big-time impacts. You talk about Xavier Gilliam. Amari Campbell's making an impact as well.
0: Absolutely.
3: And, I mean, you got guys making impacts. DeJuan Lane, I mean, just guys making impacts all over that came over from that Penn State team. I think bringing those guys over was huge because – it kind of, they can give help. They can help out the other players that Tennessee was able to maintain. And you just see, I think it's just incredible how good this defense looked this early on, but especially that defensive line, y'all. I mean, again, like Camden said, I mean, that's the biggest question coming into the season, I think, on the whole team.
0: Absolutely.
3: And again, take PFF for what you will, but graded as the best one in the country this last week. That is unbelievable.
0: Against
3: the number one team in the country. And sacking Arch six times against an offensive line that is also viewed as one of the best in the country.
0: And that's going to get overshadowed. I hate that for the defensive line. It's going to get overshadowed because of the ridiculousness that we saw on the other side of the ball.
3: Exactly. No one wants to talk. I mean, like, look at the stats. I mean, Tyree Weathersby, who obviously he has not stuffed the stat sheet while in his time here at Tennessee, but he did on Saturday, and his 2.5 sacks just gets overshadowed by Colin Simmons' 5. You know, I mean, it sucks that that kind of stuff gets overshadowed, but, man, there was a lot of guys on that defensive side that had a day. It was really impressive.
2: Yeah, speaking of Colin Simmons and the sacks, crazy little stat here. Colin Simmons broke the single-game SEC record for sacks against Tennessee on Saturday. Do you know who previously held the record for sacks?
0: If I had to throw out a guess, I'd say Reggie White.
2: It was Myles Garrett on Texas A&M. He had 4.5, and Jadeveon Clowney from South Carolina, also 4.5, and Cordy Miller from Tennessee against Kentucky. So that's just insane.
3: That's good company
2: right there,
3: for Colin Simmons. That is, yeah. That's good. That's pretty good company.
2: Yeah, Myles Garrett, Jadeveon Clowney, 2 former first overall picks.
3: Yeah, there you go.
0: That's
3: been great in the NFL, too.
1: But it wasn't even like he was rushing the whole time. A lot of those sacks, not to take away from him at all, were kind of situational.
0: He's a ball hawk, He just found his way around the ball.
1: Yeah, he read the play so well. He was making reads, waiting his patience. But he is really good. And he made, I heard something like 10 NFL scouts were supposedly in attendance in Neyland Stadium this week. Arch didn't show up for him, but dang, if Colin Simmons didn't jump up their draft boards.
0: Y'all want to hear another crazy stat? It isn't even a crazy stat, but it's just funny to me. Guess who didn't win SEC Player of the Week? Defensive Player of the Week.
1: Not Colin Simmons.
0: That's for sure. Chris Cole from Georgia. I saw that this morning, and it blew my mind.
3: Unbelievable.
0: Chris Cole had a scoop and score. Sure, he went 80-plus yards, and it was impressive or whatnot, but Simmons did on the football field that I saw with my own eyes on Saturday afternoon.
3: He broke the single-game sack record for crying
0: insane.
3: Out loud.
0: He was a part of, again, that whole defensive line, which I do want to get into next. Which is my next point. But that Texas defensive line is downright nasty. Mm. And Colin Simmons still carved out the game that he did. Like, that's like, I almost compare it to like Duke basketball in a way where it's like, oh, you have too many guys. Like, how are you going to spread the wealth? Dudes find a way to score. They find a way to get theirs. And guess what Colin Simmons did on Saturday? He found a way to be the best player on the field.
1: Maybe it was the situation. It was the celebration that took the award away from him. Which
3: maybe.
0: We will never get a funnier call in college football.
1: How did Raleigh Brown not get a penalty? Is my question.
0: Yeah,
1: they must have turned. They were like, we can't give him
0: two. I don't think they really knew what that said.
1: I don't think so. But you got
3: Colin Simmons made it pretty obvious.
1: Yeah.
2: Simulating using the restroom.
3: That was
0: so good.
3: That's a great call.
0: That is a classic. And people won't even, like, I don't know how to even word this, but, like, they asked Steve Sarkisian about it after the game, and he was basically like, yeah, we had a talk to him, but he was basically simulating, like, hey, if you get 5 sacks in a football game, you're kind of allowed to do whatever you want.
1: Yeah, that's right.
0: So I don't know if he meant to say that. I don't know if that's good PR, but hey, Texas has lived in the PR moments as of late anyway.
3: Gosh.
0: So they are just living and breathing in that. But focusing in on the true negatives of this game, which still pros and cons on that side of the ball, is the Tennessee offense. No secret that it was atrocious. The best drive of the day before the kind of 2-minute drill where you were kind of hustling there at the end. Before all that, the best drive of the day was the first drive of the game, actually, which was 30 yards in Texas penalties, so you didn't really do a whole lot. I mean, you got a roughing the passer to start the game. You completed a pass to Braylon Staley, got about 10 yards. Then you got a PI. Like, that was the large majority of the yardage that you gained on that play. And, you know, Faison early in the game, he was a little nervous. You know, big environment, big crowd. He's at home, but, I mean, he's still an 18-year-old kid. It's still only his fourth start ever in college. Huge moment. He's not going to see a defense as good as he is against Texas. He came out a little nervous. You know, he missed a couple reads. Everybody knows that. No secret about it. No doubt about it. Like, he needs to be better in that aspect. But also, like, as the day went on, it was just more and more evident that that Texas D-line compared to the Tennessee offensive line was a major, major mismatch.
1: Because, obviously, the offensive line gave a few worries last week against Kennesaw State.
0: People were
1: already turning to Glenn Ellerbe and being like, hey, let's, you know, tune this up a little bit. But there's not a lack of talent at the line going into the season.
0: Oh,
1: I thought the line was the strongest part of this team.
0: There you go. And I was waiting for somebody to say it. We talked about the weakest part of the team mm-hmm. who ended up playing the best on Saturday.
1: Yes.
0: Going into this season, me included, right-hand accountability.
1: Absolutely.
0: Everybody said this offensive line was going to be the strong point of this Tennessee football team, and then Saturday happened.
1: I think they still need to build chemistry, though, because you look, some of these guys have yet to play, and then obviously Pendleton's out of the situation in week one. He comes in week two, correct? And then it's been three games now, but it's still tough, and getting everyone acclimated. There's a few injuries every now and then, subbing people through. But they
0: moving
1: still,
0: guys around as well.
1: Moving guys around, and it's tough. Bringing
0: it
1: guys
0: is,
1: out of position,
0: absolutely.
1: They got to learn. And you have to learn against this defensive line. Obviously, you know, you don't want to take away from the fact that, yes, they held a house party at the line.
0: Yeah.
1: That's for sure. But that defensive line was so good and so aggressive. And that was, especially in a Will Muschamp defense and how personnel-driven he runs, obviously he was going to go after the 18-year-old. You should have known that going in and still provided a little bit of protection. But, you know, I don't think the offensive line is going to terminate the Volunteers all season long. I still think there's hope there.
2: Yeah, I think the offensive line, it played bad, but I think that a big issue there was Wendell Moy Jr. He got injured and didn't return to the game. Had he been in there to kind of help out Faison a little bit more, I think that things would have gone a little bit differently. Maybe we would have had one sack taken off of Colin Simmons' record there, but yeah, the O-line, big hole. I hope they address that, and I hope Wendell Moy gets gets the rest he needs. I believe it was just an ankle sprain, so he probably will be back later this season, but yeah, that's the thing that Tennessee needs to address right now is the O-line.
3: Yeah, I'm with you all. Coming into the season, that offensive line, I thought the linebacker group would probably be the strongest part of this team. But offensive line was a really close second. And, I mean, it's really, so far, the Georgia Tech game, run blocking was fantastic. They ran for almost 300 yards. But obviously, like Taylor mentioned, the Kennesaw State game, lots of questions flared. And this week, even more are going to come around. And more people are obviously going after Glenn Ellerbe right now. But, you know, it's just, you're going against, you're not going to see a better defense in the country the rest of the season. I mean, that may be the best defense in the country, and it may be the best defensive line in the country, and I guess we'll see as the season goes on. It's just a really tough challenge for that offensive line, especially with a young quarterback that they're protecting. But you got to expect more from them because of their experience. I mean, those guys are experienced. They played a lot of football, a lot of high-level football, and they just did not play at a high level on Saturday. And I mean, not even, you got to look at the sacks, but you also got to look at Tennessee's inability to run the ball.
0: There,
3: I mean, that
0: go.
3: Comes down to the offensive
0: Absolutely.
3: Line as well. And I mean, I knew last week, I was saying if Tennessee wins this game, they're going to have to run for 150 plus. They didn't even sniff 100. I mean, they didn't even get close. And that's obviously with sack yardage taking out. But Tennessee, I mean, I'm trying to sit here and remember, I'm not looking at a direct stat. I don't think they had one explosive run all day.
1: The longest was 16 from Faison.
3: There you go.
0: That's what I was going to say.
3: I mean,
0: the quarterback.
3: By the quarterback and by the running back, I want to say the longest may have been like Morris with 8 or something.
1: It was 13 from Morris, and Bishop's longest was 7.
3: There you go. I mean, that's just, that's not going to get it done, because this is a
0: it's
3: run.
0: It's not going to win you any game.
3: No.
1: No.
0: Especially against Texas.

0: third and eight, and Arch hit Wingo across the middle. And they ended up just kind of running it down Tennessee's throat the rest of the way for that Relique Brown touchdown.
1: Yeah,
0: in the
1: that
0: fourth.
1: Was deflating.
0: That was deflating right there.
1: That was the moment.
0: It kind of felt like, man, we get this stop, we get the ball back, we got another chance. But how many chances were there, y'all? There was a ton. I think one of the biggest plays of the game, truly, was that Cam Coleman catch down the sideline. Mm-hmm. Tennessee had plenty of chances after that. But the stadium was on fire. I mean, it was right after Quay Moss's punt return for the touchdown. And, I mean, it was like if he doesn't make that incredible catch, it feels like that momentum keeps building in Tennessee's favor. And who knows what the offense is able to do if they get the ball back with it still being 10-10. But, I mean, Cam Coleman, we know he's a five-star player. And, heck, only being able to hold him to one catch is saying a lot to that secondary.
1: Yeah, absolutely. That third and seven that you touched on from Manning to Wingo, that was the deflating moment.
0: Yes.
1: After that, I think everybody kind of knew. Texas really leaned on their ground game, and for the first time all day, they were actually able to run the ball. That just showed you how depleted that Tennessee defense was. Again, not a ton of depth at the defensive line on that front anyways, and they were kind of getting worn down. Been on the field a lot that all day long. But yeah, I agree with you, Sawyer, like 100%. Not being able to run the ball, I thought was extremely surprising to me. Tennessee was at least going to be able to run the ball in spurts.
0: Mm-hmm.
1: The game kind of played out to how I imagined. I thought it would be a rock fight. I really did believe that. I thought both defenses mm-hmm. would come out, and I didn't think there'd be, come on, 16 sacks. Let's mm-hmm. throw that out there. But I did think the defenses kind of had the same mentality, you know. Knowles was going to send blitzes from everywhere, man up on the edges, and just make Arch Manning beat him. And I think Will Muschamp was just licking his lips, knowing that he had an 18-year-old quarterback, an offensive line that seemingly was struggling last couple weeks before that, and he knew that he has an elite defensive line to be able to get home. Now, on the other side of that, I thought Tennessee was going to be able to counter that by running the ball.
0: Mm-hmm.
1: And I know Javon Gordon didn't play in this game. You still have Deshaun Bishop. You still have DeJuan Morris. I thought Tennessee would have more explosive plays in the run game. I thought they'd have more success. What did you say Bishop's longest of the day was? Seven. See, that's
0: an explosive guy.
1: That just can't
2: 1.6.
0: That's a home run guy.
1: 1.6 a carry.
2: That's barely past the line of scrimmage.
1: That is unreal.
0: Yeah.
1: A team going into the game was fourth nationally in rushing yards per game, mm-hmm. only behind the service academies.
0: So the best rushing team in the
1: by technicality, that best team in the SEC, best team in the Power Four, running the ball. Texas had not seen a team like Tennessee even heading into this. And, you know, Will Muschamp, you gotta give him credit. You gotta pat him on the back. I mean, he has absolutely owned Heupel. I believe he's up to like 10-1 all time against him. Yeah, I know he's up to 14-3 all time against Tennessee teams.
0: Yeah.
1: There's just something about it. Will Muschamp has absolutely had Tennessee's number. He's had Josh Heupel's number. He is a dang good defensive coordinator, and he pressed all the right buttons.
0: He takes away the run game. That's what he's done every time. When he was at Georgia those few years, I mean, in 22, he wasn't the defensive coordinator. He may have just been on
1: the
0: staff.
1: He was an assistant in 22, but then he was co-DC the rest of the years at Georgia.
0: Okay, so there you go. But in 22, I mean, he's on the staff, and so you still got to give him credit for it. And, I mean, they couldn't run the ball. They had Jabari Small, Jalen Wright, guys like that. And, I mean, they forced Hooker into a lot of obvious passing situations then. Same way here on Saturday. He forced Faison into a lot of obvious passing situations. How many third and longs did Tennessee have this last weekend? I mean, just so
2: many. It became
0: many.
2: The game plan.
0: Yeah.
2: I kept telling everyone around me, I was like, I think that Faison prefers it to be third and 10 plus.
0: Literally, just so he can scramble out and make a play. That's exactly what it literally seemed like. But, I mean, man, it's just you can't get off schedule like that against a defense that good. Because guess what? It's third and 10. You got guys like Colin Simmons. They're teeing off. And he did tee off. And look what happened.
2: And for what it's worth, the one positive out of Faison's game was the fact that he still hasn't turned the ball over.
0: I was thinking.
2: And now, granted, he was still very demoralized. He got close to on that one shovel pass that looked a little bit, you know, Patrick Mahomey. We'll say it here.
1: Oh.
2: But I was like, that's a stupid freshman mistake that you don't do.
1: Wow.
0: All right,
1: pull that one out the bag.
2: Yeah, I pulled that one. I said it at the time. I was like, you know what? It really was a stupid decision.
1: What about the escape sack that he ended up getting sacked anyways by Colin Simmons?
2: You know, it was still, if you cut the first half of the highlight, it'll look great on Instagram.
1: Yeah, that's right.
0: That's right.
2: But then he just fed him a stat.
1: I want to take that and run because that's a fantastic point, and I've really thought about this last couple of days. I think the offense is struggling in a way. Obviously, there's not a lot you can call. Like, I didn't disagree with really any of the play calls that Josh Heupel and Joey Halsey was coming up with. Not a whole lot you can do against that defensive line. The way your offensive line was playing, just how the

0: game was playing out, there's not a lot you can do. But, however, like you said, Faison has yet to turn the ball over. I think most Tennessee fans can agree. I think he needs to just have that moment.
1: He needs to.
2: I thought it was going to happen near Georgia Tech.
0: I agree. Being on the road, I think it kind of needed to happen. I think it needed to happen last week, and it didn't.
2: Uh-huh.
0: Because his one major flaw so far, and it's every true freshman, especially 18-year-old starting in the SEC, so afraid to throw the ball down across the middle at all. Mm-hmm. So afraid.
2: All quarterbacks have gotten there. That's why he missed that read on the first drive.
0: Exactly. Yes. That was his one bad miss to the game, and he had two of them. Mm-hmm. Both crossers, just right down the middle. Yeah. He could have picked one. Didn't see it. It wasn't like he has bad pocket presence, because we've seen the last 3 weeks, I think his pocket presence for a freshman is absolutely phenomenal.
2: Absolutely.
0: Like, he knows when to take off. He kind of has that feel of when not to get sacked. Like, he feels pressure very well. That's why I'm not putting a bunch of blame on Faison at all. I just wish he would rip it a lot more. I think he should trust the play call, trust the look that his eyes are giving him. And I think Tennessee fans can agree, if you had a game on Saturday where you threw for three touchdowns and threw two interceptions,
1: we'll take
0: it. Maybe we're having a different conversation.
1: Yeah. Yes.
0: Because his stats on paper still look good.
2: Yeah.
0: 17 for 29. I believe he was at like 129 or something.
2: 145.
0: 145. So they get, see, it's not really bad. Not bad stats at all on paper. No. One touchdown pass to Mike Matthews, kind of in garbage time a little bit there, but I digress. I think Josh Heupel is going to have a conversation to him about it. Like, you got to let it loose. You got to start just ripping the ball. He throws a good ball across the middle. Not saying that they're babying him right now, but when you throw to the edge so much, you're babying your quarterback. You don't trust him to throw across the middle.
1: Yes.
0: But the play calls are there. Like, they are trusting him. It's all about Faison just letting it rip. Make those mistakes. Like, it's going to be okay. Like, you are going to learn from those.
2: Because if you look at the upcoming games, I think where you'd want it to happen would be at home against Auburn this Saturday.
1: Wouldn't you rather his first turnover be
0: the next
1: at home?
0: 2 weeks, honestly.
1: Don't you want it to be at home?
2: And you don't mind it at Arkansas, but what happens if you accidentally get in the hole early? This Arkansas team is horrendous. But still,
0: it's a good
2: thing to happen.
0: You're in the SEC.
2: You're in the SEC. You never know. You don't want it to happen against Bama. Absolutely not. And, you know, if there was some miracle he gets through those three games and doesn't throw it, sure, why not?
1: We'll take it.
2: But I don't think that's the reality. I think you want to throw it at home next week. Sure, I think fans might freak out after this week's performance into an interception maybe early in the Auburn game. They'll be like, maybe this kid doesn't have it. But you have to.
0: It's a good thing. It's growing pains.
2: They're
0: you
2: getting spoiled by these veteran quarterbacks that are coming in. And doing. And now, granted, there was Nico, but it kind of in between there, everywhere else, there was these veteran quarterbacks that, you know, if they did, there are growing pains.
0: Look,
2: absolutely.
0: Look, sorry for the analogy, but I always go back to basketball analogies. It's like having a guy that is a really good shooter, and he's worried about his shooting percentage.
2: Yeah.
0: He might go 2 for 5 on the day, and on paper you're like, man, like, his stats are pretty good, like 2 for 5, like whatever, he knocked down a couple shots. When you know as a coach or as a fan, it's like, he could have gotten up 12 attempts tonight, and he just hasn't. That's being trigger shy. You, as a quarterback, like, you have to – you can't be afraid to throw the ball. And he throws a good deep ball. He's not afraid to throw the deep ball. He's not afraid to throw those little dink and dunks, like the screens that Josh Heupel and Joey Halsley love, which I'm in favor for. I mean, get the ball in your athlete's hands. They work out
1: Some of the strongest plays that we saw on Saturday were some of the short dump off screens and whatnot.
0: But what did Arch Manning do all day long that Faison didn't do? And he was being able to complete the ball over the middle against those zones, against those zone blitzes. He found the windows, and he hit them continuously on third downs. Went in the big moments. Arch hit 2 in the first drive, which set the tone of the game, and he hit 1 to Ryan Wingo, which Sawyer already mentioned, on that closing drive that ultimately basically ended the football game. I know Tennessee had a chance, but those are the little things, like, over time.
2: And some of those weren't even the defense's fault. People will point those out. It was really just, A, he had a lot of time, and he might not have the best arm, but if you give Arch time, he will find the open man.
0: Absolutely.
2: And 2, it was just kind of, the defense was at the wrong spot at the wrong time. It'd be slightly underthrown or just perfect enough where they could get to it, you know, not early enough.
1: Yeah, 100%. I mean, that really kind of was, when you look at it, the difference in the game. I mean, Arch, that experience of having last season, a little bit the year before, he just found those holes in the zone. That's what a quarterback's trying to do, is find the holes, and the receivers are trying to sit down in them. And Arch was able to hit his guys. And Faison was just, again, a little trigger shot to hit his guys, because I'm sure he had them at times if you go back and look at the film. But I think there has been a lot of scrutiny on the play calling. It's not the play calling, y'all. It's just Faison's just got to let it rip at times. And I just think you want to have your first turnover at home. The crowd's not going to turn against you. It's going to be okay. If you turn it ball over at home, it's not like the momentum just completely shifts. You're at home. There's still a home crowd for the defense. But if you do it on the road, I mean, again, at Arkansas, it seems like it won't be a huge test, but you never know. I mean, we saw Arkansas upset
0: Tennessee. We've seen crazier things.
1: We've seen crazier things.
0: Just throwing it out there.
1: Exactly. I mean, imagine you get down 10-0 really quick, and then Faison throws a pick at Arkansas. Then that crowd is jumping over there. So you want it to happen sooner rather than later. Get those growing pains out of the way, like Camden mentioned. But, I mean, Faison just has to grow up. It's simple as that. You got to move on. You got to forget the bad parts of this game, remember the good, and just move on to the next week. I'm really excited to see how he grows the coming weeks. This weekend, it's another test against the DJ Durkin defense, another really good defensive coordinator.
3: I think Tennessee is missing Ethan Davis here a little bit. For a young quarterback like Faison, you need a tight end who could be a safety blanket, and I think he would have thrown a lot more of, I don't want to say contested passes, but he would have been a lot more comfortable kind of taking some throws that he wouldn't make in this game. So I really hope that he gets more comfortable, like you guys were saying, like taking shots across the middle. But yeah, I don't want to put a whole lot of the blame on him, because if things had gone a little bit differently, if he had, you know, like I said, Ethan Davis, he probably would have grown a little bit more in this game. He would have been a little bit more courageous, and he would have made some decisions that he ultimately couldn't make against the Texas defense.
0: Yeah, and you kind of lose that matchup nightmare that you had in Ethan Davis just being a versatile tight end. But at the end of the day, I mean, like Sawyer said, he wrapped it up pretty well. A lot of pros, a lot of cons, a lot of good, a lot of bad, a lot of stuff you can build from, a lot of stuff that you can watch film and really grow from. And Josh Heupel reiterated that today in his press conference, as he had a lot to say following that Texas game. First time he spoke to the media this Monday afternoon. And WTK's own Ashley Stanicki has that for you right now.
4: It's time for your press report presented by Rock Solid Sports. I'm Ashley Stanicki, and earlier today, Josh Heupel spoke to members of the media following the Volunteers' Week 4 matchup against Texas. After a tough result, Heupel emphasized accountability and looking ahead.
5: I got to take ownership of the things that I got to do better. Our staff does as well. And then, you know, today the players come in, you look at the tape, there's a lot of good, and there's a lot of things that got to get corrected. And every individual collectively is a position group, and then ultimately is a team. And whether you win, lose, certainly enjoy wins more than losses. But whether you win or lose, you got to flush it and you get out on the field today, and it's about what's next.
4: One of the biggest storylines coming out of Saturday was the play of freshman quarterback Faison Brandon. Despite the loss, Heupel says Brandon knows he can play better and will use the experience to grow.
5: First of all, he wants to play at a high level. He knows that he can and needs to play better than he did Saturday. But that's a young guy that, since he's gotten here, has taken ownership, takes correction, and incorporates it into his game and improves. And certainly expect that from him this week. You know, I said it at the beginning of the year, too. You got a young quarterback, and the 10 other guys around him got to do their job at a high level to alleviate unforeseen circumstances for that guy, too. And that's part of the ownership that everybody on the offensive side of the ball has to have.
4: Brandon hasn't experienced a loss since his sophomore year of high school, but Heupel says the young quarterback is ready to respond. With the game moving faster against tougher competition, he expects Brandon to adjust.
5: Yeah, you're playing a really good opponent that's, you know, really good up front and athletic on the back end. The game is moving a little bit faster. I talked about that, you know, last week a little bit. He'll adjust to it. You know, I think Saturday, man, we don't like the result, but he'll be better for it moving forward. Continued growth.
4: While the quarterback works through his first SEC challenges, the offensive line also has room to improve. Heupel says the group needs to be more consistent throughout all 60 minutes.
5: That position group, we all understand, needs to play at a higher level consistently for 60 minutes to give us a better chance to move the football. Some of that's in the run game, certainly in protection as well. All the protection problems, it's not just five guys, it's everybody involved in it. It's tight ends, it's backs, it's quarterback, it's wide receivers.
6: receivers doing their job too. Certainly we got to get better.
4: I'm Ashley Stadnicki, and this has been your press report presented by Rock Solid Sports.
0: Thank you so much to Ashley for getting us that sound for WTK's Rock Solid Sports. Josh Heupel kind of said it all. I mean, he wasn't good enough. Coordinators weren't good enough. Quarterback wasn't good enough. Offensive line wasn't good enough. But at the end of the day, the team will grow from this. At the end of the day, you lost by 3 points to the number one team in the country, and you're probably not going to see a better front seven and a better defense at like overall than you'll see from than what you saw from that Texas defense on Saturday afternoon. So moving forward, I mean, Tennessee's still got a tricky schedule. They got Auburn this week. They got a tricky road game in Fayetteville. Alabama rolls to town. You get Kentucky at home. You have a road game at Texas A&M, another tough home game against LSU, and a road game at Vanderbilt. Some of those look more winnable now. Some of those games, there's kind of a bunch of question marks starting to arise because Alabama's looking better. Kentucky all of a sudden is looking a lot better or like a lot tougher matchup. At the end of the day, you still get Alabama and LSU at home. I think that's huge. You cannot keep losing these marquee home football games, especially inside Neyland Stadium. But after what you saw on Saturday, after we've kind of discussed everything that happened in that game against the number one team in the country, does this outcome change the way you saw this Tennessee team coming into the season, like overall record-wise? Or do you see this team doing better or worse than you previously envisioned?
2: Real quick, too, you, just like Dylan Stewart, you dismissed South Carolina out of that lineup.
0: I apologize. That is completely
2: wrong. I don't think
0: very
2: that's really
0: tricky
2: concerning.
0: Road game at South Carolina.
2: Very tricky road
0: if
2: game.
0: If Shane Beamer's there, just saying.
2: If he's, you know, I will say after the events of the weekend, I'm not as worried as I was. I had circled that as a loss early in the year.
0: I 100% agree. I did too. There's a lot of games I think you can circle that now.
2: But for Tennessee, this game moved up and to the right as far as what I think this team can do. In all honesty, just because you saw how close they were, and they were nowhere near their A game on offense. And a team that in these games, you look at Georgia last year, primarily relied on the offense. So now if you can get both sides of the ball running, you know, I really do believe Alabama's really good. And there's no doubt about
0: really
2: it.
0: Really good.
2: Really good.
1: Really good.
2: But I still think being at home helps you there. LSU, I don't really know what to think. I think you can beat them at home.
0: I think we'll see what they look like in late November, too.
2: I agree.
1: Yeah,
2: I think
1: that's a good point. Thing.
2: They either get in a rhythm or none of it worked out at that point.
0: Agreed.
2: You look at A&M. Kyle Field's really hard.
0: Really
2: tough.
0: But
2: this A&M offensively has fallen off.
0: If you want to talk about Tennessee's offense, turn on some A&M film, ladies and
2: you
0: gentlemen.
2: Won't feel as bad about Saturday.
0: No,
2: so at the end of the day,
1: and that's with an experienced quarterback.
0: Experienced Heisman hopeful quarterback.
1: Right.
2: Exactly. So at the end of the day, I think this game gave me confidence in what the Volunteers' ceiling actually can be versus, you know, what the floor might be.
3: Yeah, this game just built my confidence for the Volunteers. The defense just played so great, holding the number one team in the country to 20 points. We've said it before. That's just an incredible feat right there. And I'm a big believer in the home field advantage and the Neyland effect. The student section is so, so loud, and that's just hard to communicate with your line and your teammates when you have to listen to the student section screaming Rocky Top and the VOLS chant. So I'm very, very confident going into these Alabama games, the Alabama game and the LSU game. I think it's possible. This is a crazy statement right here, but if Faison is able to learn from his mistakes quickly and adapt, I think it's possible that Tennessee could win out. Crazy statement, but I'm a big
0: believer.
3: It's
0: a hot take, for sure.
1: I was just about to say that's a hot take.
0: That's a hot one.
3: I'm a big believer in the home field advantage. Really big believer in the home field advantage. And obviously there's going to be some flukes. The defense could not give us another performance like we just saw on Saturday. But if I see that Tennessee football team that we saw on Saturday with just the slightest improvement in quarterback play, I think that Tennessee can go far.
0: Wyatt, sorry, real quick.
1: Yeah,
0: Wyatt, I can't agree with you more about the home field advantage thing. Unfortunately, Tennessee has lost their last four major marquee home games. So that saying that even me and Taylor have just said about Alabama and LSU being at home.
1: That's perfect segue. Hey, you're really helping me out.
0: All of a sudden, we're bringing that back to reality a little bit. Just saying.
1: That's exactly what I was thinking. I mean, it's been a minute.
0: At some point, you got to break through on those.
1: You do, man. I mean, you know, you're playing really good teams. Don't get me wrong. I mean, I guess so. You said 4 in a row, right? So that would be
0: 4 in a row, big like SEC games.
1: Yeah, yeah.
0: Like
1: Georgia, Oklahoma. Are you going Georgia, Oklahoma, Vandy, Texas?
0: I'm going Texas, Vandy, Oklahoma, Georgia in reverse order.
1: Yes.
0: Correct.
1: Yeah, yeah. Correct. So those have definitely been the last 4 huge ones. And I mean, you go back and look. Obviously, the Alabama game. It doesn't in 24. It doesn't matter whenever you beat Alabama. It's a big win for Tennessee. But that team ended up being 9-4. I mean, feels like the last massive home win that Tennessee got was that Bama game in 22. Like, that is the last massive one. And you got a few chances because Bama's is a really good team, y'all. LSU is too. It's just that home field advantage is something, but we got to get back on the winning side of those. I think Heupel's like 0-7 in his last games against ranked teams. I think the last ranked team he beat Alabama in 24. Is that the last one? I think it is. I don't think he's beaten a ranked team since that Alabama team.
0: I believe you're correct.
1: And that's just a long time, y'all. I mean, so I agree with the home field advantage, but you got to prove it out there. And, I mean, we'll see it. For me personally, I don't know. I think this game gives me confidence. It absolutely gives me confidence about the defense. But offensively, I've got to see Faison improve against Auburn and then against Arkansas. I got to see it week by week. It's a freshman quarterback. You expect him to improve. But it's not only him, y'all. We got to see the offensive line improve. I mean, we got to see those guys. We got to see receivers be able to get a little bit more separation from the DBs. We got to see improvement from literally every position group offensively. We got to see Tennessee be able to run the ball. I mean, this Auburn game is just, it's one of those sneaky games, y'all. How does Tennessee bounce back after a loss? I don't know. I think Tennessee is a better team than Auburn, but it's one of those sneaky games. It's like, can Tennessee's offense kick it into gear, and will the defense continue to play at the same level? I think the defense will, but there's still questions for me offensively. But I do think, I mean, you look at the schedule and take the AP poll for what you will, but, I mean, the 3 ranked teams you have left all come to Neyland. That's really good. But going into November last year, we were a 2-loss team, and the ranked teams we had left were coming to Neyland, and we lost both of those.
0: Yeah.
1: Take that for what you will. But I mean, it's just, you got to go out there and prove it. It's a 1-week season, and you just got to win one game at a time.
0: Yeah. Couldn't have said it better myself. Only time will tell. We will see if Tennessee is able to bounce back this weekend as they host the Auburn Tigers. But we are up against our first break of the night here. It'll be a very short break, and we will be right back to talk all things SEC football. So do not go anywhere. This is WTK's Rock Solid Sports.
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0: What a week 4 it was in college football. Starting in Gainesville, Florida, the Swamp was absolutely rocking on Saturday afternoon as the number 21 Florida Gators made a massive statement, steamrolling the number 4 Ole Miss Rebels 52-28 to remain unbeaten on the young season. The Gators absolutely dominated on the ground, rushing for 302 and 6 touchdowns, including 142 yards and 3 touchdowns from Heisman hopeful Jaden Ball.
2: The Mississippi State Bulldogs have swiftly become a fan favorite across the country, led by another Heisman candidate, Kamario Taylor. And look, Eli Drinkwitz, you can simulate all the noise you want, but you can't replace the sound of a world record 41,819 cowbells ringing simultaneously at once, a performance that left even Christopher Walken happy. 14 unanswered in the fourth quarter leads the Bulldogs to their first-ranked win against the Missouri Tigers, 31-24.
9: The Georgia Bulldogs secured business at home in Sanford Stadium against the Oklahoma Sooners. This was a surprise to nobody as the number 2 team in the country advances to 4-0. While Georgia's offense wasn't too flashy, barely having 300 yards of total offense, Georgia's defense dominated, sacking John Mateer 3 times and forcing 3 fumbles, keeping the Sooners scoreless in the first half and holding them to 13 in the second.
1: Vanderbilt went on the road for the first time this season and also for their freshman quarterback Jared Curtis's first career road start. He was met by a DJ Durkin-led defense that absolutely shut him down, forcing him into throwing a pick and holding him to under 200 yards passing. Auburn's offense again struggled, but was able to do just enough to get the 21-15 win at home in a low-scoring defensive struggle.
0: And again, what a week four it was in college football. Six ranked matchups, four of which coming within the Southeastern Conference. As we hit on all of those, including number one, Texas defeating Tennessee, like we talked about all of segment one. But of all the games, of all of the last 4 weeks, actually, who has been the most surprising team to you in the SEC? There's a lot to choose from on this one. I will actually start this one out by saying the Florida Gators. I will take the easy answer here because I was not a believer in John Summerall. I will be completely honest. I thought they whiffed on the Lane Kiffin sweepstakes, and I think they stumbled into the best hire in college football so far this season. What he's done for the University of Florida, the energy that is back in that program, the energy that's back in the swamp, something we haven't seen in years. I mean, Florida's sitting here 4-0. They have a win on the road at Auburn, and they just absolutely smacked who I thought was the number one team in the country just a week ago, the Ole Miss Rebels. I mean, wasn't even a contest in the second half. Jaden Ball looks like you can give him the Heisman Trophy right now. And again, a week ago, I thought the same thing about Trinidad Chambliss, but just look what that Florida defense did to him. What's happening in Gainesville right now is incredibly special, and what John Summerall is doing cannot be talked about enough.
2: Jaden Ball is fantastic. And then they have that other running back who looked nearly just as good.
0: Yeah.
2: That one-two punch there is amazing.
0: Yeah.
2: I had a blast watching that game this morning. I'm like, their offense, their defense was explosive as well. They were lighting guys up. That's a scary Florida team that, in all honesty, I'm sad the rivalry's gone, but I'm glad
0: they
2: don't have to play them this year.
0: Makes me sick.
2: Obviously, I said Mississippi State, but I think I'm going to veer a different
0: America's
2: way.
0: America's team. Oh, okay.
2: It is America's team. And I'll touch on it.
0: Go ahead.
2: I'm going to veer a different way because, obviously, Mississippi State, it's been really exciting. And it's glad to see them back in the spotlight. Who knows how far Kamario Taylor can take them if they have a chance against Alabama coming up. Mm-hmm. But a team that's also been surprising in a negative connotation is Oklahoma. Obviously, you knew they had a rough schedule, and you knew it was going to be tough. But how bad that they've played through these first couple of weeks, and you know their performances offensively, and John Mateer. I saw John Mateer in the offseason. I was like, he's back. Like off the injury last year,
0: absolutely jacked.
2: I was jacked, and you know that can go both ways. If they got you know too much muscle, can sometimes be a downside. But their lack of offensive efficiency has been awful. You look at you know the teams they played. It's just, I don't know. It's been really
0: Taylor. Two words to describe that Oklahoma offense: rock bottom. Mm-hmm. You want to talk about bad offenses? We touched on Tennessee and A&M. If you want to, like, gouge your eyeballs out, go watch the film of Oklahoma playing against that Georgia defense.
2: Yeah.
0: It was gross.
2: Mm-hmm. And then you look like, okay, Michigan was a sort of tough test. But then look at what Michigan's yet to accomplish as well.
0: Yeah.
2: And vice versa, you look at Michigan, it's like, oh, one of their only good wins is Oklahoma. Mm-hmm. But look what Oklahoma is. That battle ended up being a lot less important than we thought.
0: Exactly.
2: But, you know, it's early and they're already 2-2. It's going to be a long ride for the Sooners this season.
3: Yeah, I'd have to agree with you, Camden. The most surprising outcome for me was Ole Miss and the Florida Gators. We may have a new Sonic and Knuckles with Jaden Ball and Duke Clark. They both had over 100 rushing yards. Florida gained 302 yards on the ground and 6 rushing touchdowns. That is just a lethal run game right there, and I just wasn't expecting that against Ole Miss. I thought that they were going to have so much momentum going into this game after they got their revenge on Lane Kiffin and beat LSU, but yeah, that just wasn't in the cards for Ole Miss.
1: I think you could go a lot of different ways with this. Obviously, for the positive, Florida is an easy answer. Mississippi State is an easy answer. Oklahoma is an easy answer for a negative. But another team you could throw in there is Kentucky. The win over
0: Absolutely.
1: They've definitely been a surprising team. I love the Will Stein hire, but I mean, when you have a head coach coming in there, I didn't think they would go on the road and beat A&M. I thought they could push Alabama, and they did in the first half, but second half, Alabama showed what they could do, especially offensively. But, I mean, you know, what they did at A&M was so impressive. I mean, Will Stein able to get his group back to be able to bounce back after a loss to Bama and win on the road in Kyle Field. I mean, we don't know how good A&M's going to end up being. But, I mean, I think I just – the team I really want to touch on is Oklahoma, like y'all have been touching on. I mean, God, man, they can't run the ball. They can't throw the ball.
0: I'm, like, actually genuinely shocked by that.
1: Team. Yeah.
0: Going into the season, I was so high on Oklahoma.
2: I was so bullish.
0: That was such a big miss on my part. Yeah. I had them top four in the SEC, competing to go to Atlanta, all of this.
1: I agree.
0: Now they're going into a bye week. There's no way John Mateer probably makes it out of that bye week, and they got Red River on the other end against that front seven that we just saw this weekend in Knoxville.
1: Yeah, and I mean, exactly. I feel like everybody had Oklahoma near the top half of that SEC, if not the top four, like you, Camden. And the one thing looking at them coming into the season was like, man, their schedule's hard.
0: Six more ranked matches.
1: Yeah, I was about to say, and now it looks even worse because of how good Mississippi State has looked. Yeah. And that's another team that they have to go on the road and play. I mean, it's just, for Oklahoma, it is going to be a long season. It's looking to be, at least. And I can't believe it. I really thought Mateer was going to bounce back after being able to heal from the injury. But honestly, as shocking as the Mateer thing is, what was Oklahoma's biggest problem last year? They couldn't run the ball. They absolutely could not run the ball, and they can't again this year. They cannot run the ball at all. Their leading rusher against Georgia had 23 yards.
0: And if you want to talk about an offensive line problems,
1: yes.
0: Again, you can look yourself in the mirror all day, all night, but Oklahoma's offensive woes, their quarterback woes, their offensive line woes, a lot worse than a bunch of these other teams we've mentioned so far. Oklahoma is in a world of trouble.
1: Mm.
0: And I hate it for Brent Venables. Another guy I'm really high on. I love Brent Venables. I love his energy, his passion. He cares so much about the Oklahoma University. But, you know, at the end of the day, I mean, it's a tough business. They got six more ranked matchups ahead of them. It's probably going to be a long season. We'll see how they kind of play out. But I'm curious, through the first 4 weeks, I think there is a lot, which, first of all, to set the scene, the SEC has been out of their minds early on in the season. They have played way better than I think a lot of people envision. Multiple teams, handful of teams that you're like, okay, they're legit playoff contenders. Of these teams in the SEC, Texas, Georgia, Alabama, LSU, Ole Miss, whoever you want to toss in there, there's a million different teams you can toss in there. Who is the best team in the SEC that you've seen with your eyes through 4 weeks?
2: First off, I will say I'm glad you said, you know, something about the energy of the SEC, because it feels like that they're just back with vengeance. They're tired of the Big Ten narrative.
0: You know, I have a quick, like, very quick take on that because we are behind on time. There's some truth with LSU getting some moxie back, with Florida getting some moxie back, with Texas carrying their weight, with Tennessee being what they are, there's some truth to be like, man, these big-time SEC games are big-time SEC games again, and that has not felt like that the last couple years.
1: As much as I hate Florida, it's good to have them being competitive.
0: Yeah. I love seeing the Swamp rocking. Sorry, Taylor, go ahead.
2: No, you're good. It's so exciting. To me, it's Georgia, and yet they've yet to be tested, but Georgia is like Thanos. Just sits in the background. He's waiting. He's inevitable. Kirby Smart is inevitable. You can dread it. You can run from it. But destiny will arrive all the same. To me, Georgia is the heavy. You know, we'll see them against Alabama next week.
0: Two weeks from now.
2: That'll be the first true test. And I think the world will see Georgia back on top.
1: That's going to be a game. Oh, my gosh.
0: In Tuscaloosa.
1: Always a game, but it's going to be great.
3: Yeah, Taylor couldn't have said it better. Georgia is the team in the SEC right now. Before this week, I would have said Texas, but you know, after the performance they put up against the Volunteers, it's going back to Georgia. Georgia is just that team. They will knock you down. Their defense is lights out. So the Bulldogs are going to be the number one team in the SEC throughout this season.
1: Yeah, I mean, the SEC has ran through Georgia for the last 5 to 6 years for sure. And it looks like it's going to again this year. They just, what they bring defensively, you always know what Kirby Smart's going to do defensively, but having a guy like Gunnar Stockton, and Nate Frazier is a baller, y'all. I mean, they got some really dynamic players on offense and some experience on offense, which is so big time for them. But it's always that Georgia defense that just carries the load for them. They looked fantastic against Oklahoma. Until proven otherwise, I think Georgia is the best team in the SEC.
0: I'll be different here. I think Georgia passes the eye test. I still think they are, like, obviously the best shot the SEC has for a national championship. I think just by the eye test and what I've seen so far, Gunnar Stockton, still I have more faith in him than I do in the other quarterbacks of the top tier of the SEC to this point. But it's hard not to say Texas for me. A couple of different reasons. I mean, they did beat Ohio State at home. Kind of took a miracle, but they found a way. I think Tennessee is still a dang good football team, and I think that was the toughest environment Texas will see all season long. Doesn't matter who they're playing. They went into Neyland Stadium. They found a way to win the game. I think their front seven is absolutely elite. I think Arch Manning is only going to continue to get better as it goes on. And Texas wasn't completely healthy. Cam Coleman got hurt midway through the game. Hollywood Smothers didn't even play. Just throwing it out there. So I still like Texas to be the best team in the SEC. I think the AP poll was right, having them the number one team in the country. Texas is loaded. Like, they are the Ferrari of the SEC. Georgia, it's inevitable. The Thanos reference was absolutely perfect because they have absolutely run the SEC for 5 to 6 years now. And until proven otherwise, they still run the SEC. But from what I've seen right now, I will take the Texas Longhorns. We have a couple minutes left or so here. So I will touch on what is going on in week 5 of college football. There's a lot of tricky matchups, not a lot of like pizzazz that we saw this last week with 6 ranked matchups, but there are 3 of them. Number 5 Ohio State goes to number 14 Iowa, number 7 Alabama goes to number 16 Mississippi State, and number 8 Florida goes to number 25 Missouri. And all of those games, I'm fairly positive that the majority of people will have Ohio State, Alabama, and Florida finding a way to win those games. They just all happen to be going on the road to very tricky, tricky places. So of those 3 games, who's most likely in your eyes to get plucked off this weekend of those 3 ranked matchups?
2: Alabama. And you know, I wonder when this
0: kick,
2: it's tough. And I want to, I want to know when this Mississippi State like miraculous run ends. And it's like,
0: fair.
2: Mario Taylor can't do it all by himself.
0: Like, that's when is for the next moment going to be too big?
2: Exactly.
0: Correct.
2: But,
0: yeah.
2: You know, I still think that's a tough environment. It really is.
0: Absolutely.
2: And you've given these fans,
0: how
2: hope.
0: Do you prepare for it?
2: Exactly. Because apparently 30 cowbells ringing in practice was not nearly enough.
0: No.
2: So, you know.
0: Not nearly enough.
2: Exactly. Maybe in the first half they catch them off guard. I do think Alabama will eventually win that game at some point later. But I'm really going to be hate watching in that game and just and rooting for the Bulldogs because Tennessee doesn't have to play them this year. Thank goodness.
3: Yeah, I'd have to agree with Taylor there. I think that Alabama is the most likely out of these teams to lose their matchup. Mississippi State is just so different this year. Kamario Taylor is a literal dog. I know he's on the Bulldogs, but he's a literal dog.
0: Super Mario.
3: 360 yards and 3 touchdowns last week against a ranked Mizzou team. This Mississippi State is different from any Mississippi State team that we have seen, and I think if one team is going to lose, it's going to be Alabama.
1: Yeah, I think Alabama is going to be the popular pick there. It's such a tough environment, just a different environment. I mean, having the cowbells, you know, Tennessee went into it last year, came out with a win, but it was tough. I do think Missouri has a shot because it's a classic letdown spot for Florida. I mean, coming off a top 5 win at home dominantly, and now you got to go into another top 25 team's house, and Missouri looks solid against Mississippi State. They competed to the very end. I mean, it came down to the last play with that Hail Mary that was incomplete. So I think Missouri could potentially pull off an upset against Florida because of a letdown spot like we saw with Ole Miss last week. I mean, Ole Miss did it to Florida, or Florida did it to Ole Miss. Now can Missouri do it to Florida? We'll see. But that Mississippi State-Alabama game, it is such a good battle because the two quarterbacks are playing fantastic, and Keelan Russell and Kamario Taylor, that's going to be an absolute battle.
0: Yeah, Sawyer, you touched on it slightly there. I am taking not Missouri to win the game, but I do think Missouri has the best shot. Perfect letdown moment. Florida's just looked so good early on in this season. You know, winning that game in Auburn and then dominating Ole Miss at home. Going on the road to a place that they have not found a lot of success in recent years. They've lost the last 3 meetings in Como. That'll be a very interesting game. Missouri also coming off a loss. But great games this weekend. Alabama again going to Mississippi State and Ohio State going to Iowa. Surprise, there's no love for the Iowa Hawkeyes in here. But I digress. Thank you so much again for joining us this evening. We always appreciate you joining in, and just have a great, great weekend. Enjoy the fall weather outside, and enjoy the great slate of sports that we have in store for you in the month of October, which is right around the corner. Crazy to say that. But we thank you again for joining us, as always. I am Camden Gober with WTK's Rock Solid Sports.

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